0: portrayed, and specifically, how was the year of Lewinsky and the impeachment treated? And at one point in here, they had sort of a year-by-year rundown of the Clinton presidency. And so then when they get to 1998, the way that it sounds written by Hillary Clinton, because it was sort of
1: well, it probably was.
0: Yeah. In 1998, the president was exploited by a fan or something. It was really written in such a way that it was like somebody of
1: Hillary
0: ruined his year, you know.
1: I'm guessing they left out the part about the cigar, Tim.
0: Yeah. Now, mostly what you saw is, here's a letter Clinton got from Elton John. Here's a letter Clinton got from Whoopi Goldberg. You know, it was really more like a museum for fans. You know, certainly wasn't constructed for Clinton's enemies to show up and enjoy.
1: Look, we're never going to know this, but I do find it interesting. I think about this, and I mention on the air every once in a while how this, 10-year stretch with Trump and Biden will be covered 50, 75, 100 years into the future. We won't be around for that, but I'll be very curious to see how that kind of works itself out historically.
0: Well, yes, because I have to imagine that people who didn't live through this era are going to have a different view of it than we do, because it's always hotter when you're living through it. And obviously what happens afterwards makes a difference. So, Reagan comes out of office and the Cold War has ended, and it's a little hard not to put two and two together.
1: Right, right.
0: That Reagan causes the end of the Cold War and so on and so forth. You know, and this is why Bill Clinton felt unhappy, because he didn't have some grand and glorious event that would make him look monumental. And it's like, yeah, look, just be happy you were president. You know, not everybody, America doesn't, I wish 9/11 had happened on my watch. It's not the kind of thing you should be saying. And of course, nobody put two and two together there and say Clinton was so loose on terrorism that we got 9/11, 8 months into Bush. But I mean, it's gonna look different. But the liberals always think we write the history, so we'll make sure it's just as bad 20 years from now as it is now. And I would just say, I think it will look different to people as time goes on.
1: I think it will too. But even let's take the presidential stuff out of it for a moment and just think about how COVID might be reported on, right? Because now when we look back at that with the lens, I think a lot of us in the moment knew that some of these things were wrong. But it's even more horrifying when you think what we were forced to do, what we went through, what the kids had to go through. And I'll be curious to see how that's kind of handled in the future as well. Tim Graham from the Media Research Center, always great to have one of you guys on. I appreciate it, Tim. Thank you so much.
0: You bet.
1: All right, take care.
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3: We still have the right lanes of westbound 6440 closed at Clarkson. This is because of a vehicle that went off the roadway and caught fire. And they've been battling the flames, and the smoke is much better. But they've got those right lanes blocked to get the whole thing cleared. And in the meantime, we have a jam that goes back past 141. And eastbound traffic slowing for a look. Now, that's the worst of it. Southbound 270, though, slow pockets approaching Olive through Doherty Ferry. Southbound 170 from Olive through 64. And if you're eastbound on 40, it's pretty much slow pockets 270 through Big Bend. Eastbound 70 is slowing at Jennings Station Road. And out west, just moderate volume 64 and 70 at their split. We look fine on the Poplar Street Bridge. I'm Sue Thomas, and that's Traffic 97.1 FM Talk, St. Louis Conservative.

0: In a piece that they did this week, which was written by a guy by the name of Stephen Greenhut, he's the director of something called the Pacific Research Institute's Free Cities Center. And he talked about, and you might remember this, San Francisco. San Francisco had like a poop problem. There were poop-covered sidewalks, and, you know, the business owners were frustrated. There was homelessness that was getting out of control. So this guy who writes this says he had relatives that came out for a wedding, and they were, you know, ready to see needles and graffiti-covered storefronts, etc. But they didn't really see that, you know. They saw a much nicer city. And what this guy says is commentators often portray San Francisco as a progressive dystopia, while hometown cheerleaders post photos of its enduring magnificence. Detractors and partisans make relevant points, but both are missing the core issue, exemplified by news coverage of a mundane municipal topic: replacing decrepit trash cans on city sidewalks with modern bins. And this is where I think it really relates to St. Louis. And let me go back to my friend who was talking about California, because once we had COVID, we were talking about oxygen. And you might remember there was a lack of oxygen. Well, there's never a lack of oxygen. What there was liquid oxygen that needed to be converted to breathable oxygen. And in order to do that, you have to have the right equipment and infrastructure. And in California, the process for doing something like this, it takes years and years and years and years. So the red tape is absolutely, you know, out of control. So this story that this guy tells is really interesting. And it really, sadly, is relatable to those of us in St. Louis. In April, the city of San Francisco installed the first 8 new trash cans offered after a process that started a decade ago. So in 2018, they decided to replace 3,000 steel Renaissance trash bins from 1993. It was a real problem. The bins were old. If you passed most of them, there were stacks of pizza boxes and garbage piled around them. Outdated. Let's do something different, right? So this being San Francisco, he writes, the city couldn't just buy the same modern trash cans other cities are using, such as nearby Oakland. No. The Department of Public Works in San Francisco decided to instead create customized versions. And the cost per prototype were as much as $20,000 per pop. Now, that's the prototype. The price tag for each final production unit is less than $2,000, but that's still a lot pricier than the cost of some of the, what they call the off-the-shelf models, which can be like $630 per can. And what this guy is saying is that the whole process speaks to a general lack of concern about costs. And I think a lot of cities and municipalities have this, right? And he kind of goes into different areas of San Francisco and some of the things that happened there. But he says that the old trash bins had a trashy reputation. The contract to maintain the outdated trash cans came about in a way that very possibly could have been corrupt, according to some folks out there. And, you know, there were city officials that were dragging their feet in searching for replacements, keeping the old cans in place to benefit cronies, you know, payoffs, stuff like that. And allegations of corruption are no stranger just to, you know, San Francisco. We've had that here. We've had several people go to prison. Even a former alderman last week was sentenced to prison, right? So in March of 2025, the city, this was according to the San Francisco Chronicle. So last year, they hired a trash can czar in San Francisco, but the position was still open 9 months later. The report noted that it takes median 197 days, 197 days to fill a full-time position in city government, jeez, even after the hiring process was expedited. Are you kidding me? So the pay wasn't reported, but listen to this. If they go back to 2024, there was a vacancy for a waste receptacle manager. You want to guess what the salary was for that? Now, it's San Francisco. No. You want to take a stab at that?
1: $100,000?
0: $174,000 plus benefits. And what this guy says, that's another factor in San Francisco's, read this, St. Louis's inefficiencies. Look, every city, every major city has problems like this. And I don't think we have salaries like this. But if you look at the public pay database for city employees in San Francisco, there are 50 of them with total compensation packages that range from $580,000 to $851,000.
1: Holy cow.
0: I know, Right? So, look, this guy kind of goes into, you know, everyone's got an explanation for the city's dysfunction, but he says, I like the one offered by San Francisco political legal analyst Melissa Kane in a recent interview. There are no political consequences for incompetence. Why? Because the city has very few people interested in its general future. This is our unique feature. We have huge numbers of people who are here to grind for a few years, then flee, and the wealthy who live in well-made

0: maintain enclaves, the dwindling numbers of people who do care about the future here are too busy trying to survive. And by the way, that sounds a lot like St. Louis. I'm not going to say we have the huge numbers of wealthy people because we're not Silicon Valley, but the latter part of that certainly sounded familiar with everyone fleeing the city. You know, we had this story. We'll talk about this on the roundtable tomorrow. I don't think this is a great idea, but the Post-Dispatch in the final editorial they did last Sunday on the state of the city, they offered this proposal of maybe offering an incentive to people because they did this, where was it? Little Rock, Arkansas, someplace like
1: something
0: that.
1: Tulsa.
0: It was Tulsa. Because you went to school there.
1: Yeah.
0: And they offered people like $4,000 to relocate. There were conditions that were put on that. The Post editorial board said, look, we got to, you know, talk about something like that. You could talk about something like that. You're not going to get very far, but, you know, we have some of the same issues, I guess I would say. I would hope that Missouri's bureaucracy isn't near the level of California, but that's a real stellar example out there in San Francisco.
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3: Well, the accident westbound 6440 before Clarkson was a vehicle off the roadway, and that vehicle then caught fire. So it's really been something this afternoon. If you are traveling in that area, they've had the right lanes blocked to put the fire out and try to get the car righted and back up. But in the meantime, it's a jam that goes back through 141. And eastbound traffic, slow pockets between Lindbergh and Big Bend. Westbound slowing at Clayton Skinker. We've got southbound 270 with slow pockets, mainly moderate volume, but it is olive down through Doherty Ferry. 70 eastbound, little slow at 141 and at Jennings Station Road. And if you're headed into Illinois, we're fine on the bridges downtown. 64 eastbound, though, slowing at 157. 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The Diamond Shop, making St. Louis sparkle for over 100 years. That's traffic on 97.1 FM Talk, St. Louis Conservative.
0: A couple of those issues I just mentioned we can talk about with Alderman Tom Oldenburg. He's coming up next.

0: Do you have a dark curiosity? Heart Starts Pounding, Horrors, Hauntings, and Mysteries is a weekly podcast hosted by me, Kaylin Moore. Each week, I'll take you on a dark journey through terrifying true urban legends, bizarre true crime cases, chilling tales of backwoods horror, and more. So if you're looking to join a passionate community of the darkly...
1: ...hill of beans, but we can do some good things with it. We can. But, you know, change the trajectory of the city, maybe.
2: Okay, well, let's talk about the good things, because there's no doubt that, you know, the North Side is still in need of help, and, you know, a lot of the money's going to go to that. So I guess $110 million for rebuilding the tornado-stricken North Side. Let me ask that. What does that mean, rebuilding? Do we have a definition of that?
1: Well, I think that's sort of a fluid definition at the moment, but I think it's broken into some general categories of housing and neighborhood stabilization, recovery, building, home repair, support and programming, some delivery of services. So the devil's going to be in the details on that. My opinion around that is I do think we have an obligation to help rebuild North St. Louis, particularly in the tornado devastated areas. But the city needs to sort of stay away from selecting, running individual home repair and home production programs. If it wants to build homes in North City, my opinion is put it out to RFP to some professional home builders. Here's 90, here's 80, here's $75 million. How many homes can we build for that? And then how do we do a selection and qualification process for the folks who are going to live in those new homes? Staying away
2: something from along those lines. Yeah, no, I get it.
1: Individual application could be just trouble. And we've seen that with the ARPA dollars, with some of the programs that the prior administration tried to do, right? It's just the city's not good at that.
2: Alderman Tom Oldenburg is here from St. Louis Hills. All right. You said you were quoted in that story that I referred to in the Post this morning as you would like to see more money dedicated to downtown. I'm sitting here at 13th and Olive. We talk about, you know, this area to the east a lot. And, you know, I mentioned the St. Louis Post-Dispatch series of editorials on downtown. I don't see anything in this coverage that says crime or policing in this story this morning. I mean, why aren't we talking about that?
1: It certainly needs to be a line item. Public safety investment needs to be part of that. And quite frankly, $55 million is not near enough, particularly when we know that the downtown and the regional business community will match. They've said this dollar for dollar. So why wouldn't we, you know, leverage in as much as we could in the downtown to getting that match? And to your point, Mark, I could not agree more that I would love to see more around public safety and a working of public-private partnerships in public safety as opposed to, you know, maybe a major capital project. Those are good. We should keep those in the landscape, but I would love to see more focus around safer walkability, lighting, security.
2: All those things, for sure. You know, one of the things that was mentioned, and I'm curious about this, because I do think that this is something we should have a discussion on, and there is a, you know, maybe a lack of attention. We underuse the riverfront. So riverfront improvements, when they're talking about that, what would, in your mind, what would that include?
1: I think what they're getting at there is, and more meetings have to happen, but it supports sort of the planning, the designing, and the infrastructure efforts on the riverfront. So including maybe a new dock or some shade structures or improved pedestrian connections from downtown to the riverfront, I think, and throughout downtown, but being connected to the river. I think that's what they mean by the fund. But you're not going to get a whole lot with $15 million other than a lot of planning, design, maybe some engineering. Plus, I think that could be kind of a trap because you've got to go through the Army Corps of Engineers. You've got to get their blessing. So I think what's important here is to get things that are quick wins with this money and not put them into a planning stage that bogs them down with other layered government entities or financings. So we've got to get some quick wins with this.
2: What is the timetable for actually making some movements and making final decisions on this?
1: Yeah, the mayor's office is floated this. You know, this draft bill and this handout and exhibits, and they put a lot of thought into it, and we've worked very hard on it for sure. And they did it in a lot of consultation with some aldermen, but everyone knows that the conversation is fluid. They are trying to have another round of meetings with folks now that there's sort of words on paper next week. And then I think they want to have a draft bill.
2: Okay.

0: submitted by either next week or the week after.
1: Interesting.
0: I think is probably the thought. But that introduces, right, and then, of course, there's reality, Mark, and then, as you know, there's politics.
1: Yeah.
0: So who's going to carry this bill? Who's going to be the lead sponsor of this bill? Because that sometimes changes the dynamic, who gets on board with it or not. And so, you know, that's going to get introduced into the equation and needs to be thought through, right? There needs to be both a political perspective and a budgetary perspective associated with who decides.
1: Yeah, that's not a good combination in this situation. While we have you here, one of the things that came up a couple of weeks ago, this is not your district where we are right now, but can you explain these bump outs that have been installed, for example, on Tucker? It caught us off guard a little bit. I know this is part of the plan. It seems like we're reducing traffic flow, and I guess the effort was to stop street racing. But Tom, a lot of us were caught off guard by that. Any opinions on the bump outs?
0: Yeah, I mean, I think with the particular case of Tucker, I think that was done incorrectly and rolled out incorrectly. And temporarily, you have to let people know that you're putting a big obstruction in the middle of the roadway. And I think that
1: we
0: was,
1: agree.
0: That was
1: yes. Yeah, we agree. Sue and I are raising our hands. Raised. Yeah,
0: I think that was a swing and a miss by the street department and the contractor specifically to there. But then I know overall, I think bump outs downtown probably should be evaluated a little closer, because traffic planners will tell you guys, look, you don't traffic plan for events that happen. Well, in downtown, there's an event almost every day.
2: Exactly.
0: So you really do have to put part of the calculus in that there's an event and our programming, a Cardinal game, a Blues game, a concert, you name it, a run happening downtown. So events absolutely have to be part of the calculus. And I think with the bump outs that were taken out on Broadway, I actually think that shows, look, government, all right, we're reacting. Maybe we probably didn't need all those things, right?
1: Yep.
0: And call it a waste of money, that's fine. But we are responding to feedback. I think bump outs downtown are different than bump outs in maybe another commercial corridor in another part of town. So downtown has to have its own kind of you know level of scrutiny when it comes to these things. They do. Traffic engineers will tell you they do slow people down.
2: Well,
0: I think they probably also create some aggravated drivers too.
1: I would
2: yes,
1: say, yeah.
2: and especially around those events, because when we leave here and there's a Blues game, it's nearly impossible.
1: So this is
2: so
1: my
2: now
1: ask.
2: We're down by a lane.
1: Here's my ask, and it'll never happen, but I really think it would be something that would help downtown a lot if there was simply someone who is directing traffic at Tucker and Clark, because what happens is people are trying to get to the venue, to the parking. For the rest of us who are trying to get out of downtown, you know, people then don't get through the lights and they're sitting in the middle of the intersection. If there would just be a cop right there, like there is right down here at Market and 14th, that would solve a lot of problems. But again, that's resources.
0: I agree. But I think it's Mark, I'm going to take that straight to the top, because I do 100%.
1: That's a good idea.
2: Yeah.
1: It's
0: there
1: a good idea.
0: There needs to be more police directing traffic before and after events.
1: I'm going to take credit for that. You get that passed. It's going to be called the Mark Reardon Crime Bill or something like that.
2: We need more police in general.
0: Reardon Amendment. I'll add it.
1: Yeah, there you go, Tom. All right, hey, good to hook up with you. Thanks for all the explanations. Really appreciate it.
0: Take care.
1: All right, take care.
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2: Well, on the roads, the biggest issue this afternoon was an accident at westbound 6440 before Clarkson. A car went off the roadway and caught fire. And they've had the right lanes blocked on westbound 40 ever since, trying to get that cleared. Traffic is also slow in pockets between Hampton and 270. Out west, a little moderate volume at Lake St. Louis Boulevard. Now 70 westbound, and eastbound, some moderate volume at Jennings Station Road. And then it's not bad. If you're headed into Illinois, we're fine on the Poplar Street Bridge. But 70 is slow coming off the Stan Musial Veterans Memorial Bridge. And that is due to road work. This report is brought to you by Point with an E Pest Control. I'm Sue Thomas, and that's Traffic 97.1 FM Talk, St. Louis Conservative.

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4: 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I'm going to guide you in here in a moment. But I want to recommend some of their great desserts that they have. And by the way, a night like tonight, beautiful, maybe a little chilly, throw a sweatshirt on and head over to your local Fritz's and maybe get a Fritz's Famous Turtle, which is warm caramel, hot fudge, and Fritz's Famous Pecans. 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
1: Debate. Asking a question real quickly at the end here.
2: In California Education Code, you perform in an athletic event K through 12 based on your identification by gender. Would you change that law to match the IOC that you identify based on your birth at gender? Yes or no, very quickly. We have 30 seconds left. Mr. Mahan?
3: Sorry, change which law?
2: The current law says you identify, and that's how you participate.
3: Yeah, but at higher levels, I would let the leagues decide. Yeah,
2: okay, Mr. Becerra?
4: Enforce the law.
2: Okay, Mr. Steyer?
3: Allow
2: seconds.
3: Trans athletes to participate.
2: Mr. Hilton?
5: I have a wristband that says save girl sport,
2: and Jack I will. Bianco, Katie Porter?
6: Yes, enforce the existing law.
7: That wraps it up for us.
1: So that was the end of the debate. Well, the existing law is allowing these kids to change their gender at their whim, right? So that's what you're dealing with. And these are crazy people. Steve Helton, he's the only one. Save Women's Sports. Are you kidding me? Why is he the only person on that stage that would say something like that? But that's what we live in. Look, I've said this many times before about climate change. If we lose California to the Pacific Ocean, I think the Republic will survive. And on the Republic, in our 250th birthday and all these great things that we should be thinking about, this is a clip from yesterday from Marco Rubio, who may, depending on what happens in Iran, end up being the prohibitive favorite in 2028 above J.D. Vance. But his hope for this country.
8: My hope for America is what it's always been. I think it's the hope I hope we all share. We want it to continue to be the place where anyone from anywhere can achieve anything, where you're not limited by the circumstances of your birth, by the color of your skin, by your ethnicity, but frankly, it's a place where you are able to overcome challenges and achieve your full potential. I think that should be the goal of every country in the world, frankly, but I think in the U.S., we're not perfect. Our history is not one of perfection, but it's still better than anybody else's history, and ours is a story of perpetual improvement. Each generation has left the next generation of Americans freer, more prosperous, safer, and that is our goal as well.
1: Look, it's...
9: That's well put.
1: It is well put, but we're already talking about 2028, right? We're not even to the midterms. And look, I'm looking at Bret Baier's show right now, and it says, speculation grows around Rubio's 2028 run. So we can't help ourselves in the media. We always have to be talking about this. But I loved... Actually, he was my guy, believe it or not, in 2016. Now he was a little... He was young. And I think he's more mature. I think he's doing a great job as Secretary of State. But this whole J.D. Vance, Marco Rubio dynamic and watching how it will play out will be fascinating. It really, really will be. Have a great Thursday night. Get out there. Enjoy the weather. We've got a Reardon Roundtable at 3 tomorrow.
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9: Well, we had a serious car fire westbound 6440 as you approach Clarkson. Car ran off the roadway and caught on fire. And they've had the right lanes blocked ever since to try to take care of that. Apparently, there were injuries. It's not a good situation. But we have a jam behind it that goes back to 141. The other volume is on eastbound 64 between Lindbergh and Big Bend. And southbound 170, a little slow, headed down towards 64. Now, we look okay on eastbound 70. We look good on the Poplar Street Bridge as well. I'm Sue Thomas, and that's traffic. 97.1 FM Talk, St. Louis Conservative.
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12: We've seen all kinds of clogs, so remember the rule. 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Number one, number two, and toilet paper.
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13: But if someone... 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
12: Call Grasser. We clear the clog and get things moving again. Green.

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3: 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According to the Department of Homeland Security, for 10 consecutive months, U.S. Customs and Border Protection has reported zero illegal aliens released at the border. I'm proud to have worked with the Trump administration to secure our southern border and uphold our immigration laws, and will keep fighting to advance strong policies that protect Missourians and keep America safe.
4: Paid for by official funds authorized by the House of Representatives.
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3: 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We stay informed. 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
7: I'm Lisa Lacerra, Fox News. The U.S. carried out airstrikes against Iran, even as the two sides are pushing toward a peace deal.
8: U.S. Central Command says Iran launched an unprovoked attack against U.S. warships, leading to self-defense strikes. In a statement, the military says Iran launched missiles, drones, and small boats at three guided missile destroyers transiting the Strait of Hormuz. Those inbound threats were eliminated and no U.S. assets were hit. U.S. airstrikes responded against Iranian missile and drone launch sites, command and control locations, and intelligence, surveillance, and reconnaissance facilities. Still, U.S. officials say the strikes do not signal a restarting of the war, and CENTCOM adds it does not seek escalation.
7: Fox's Jared Halpern at the White House. President Trump tells ABC News the strikes are just a love tap, and he said the ceasefire remains in effect. The U.S. is not looking at imminent military action against Cuba, despite President Trump's threats that Havana is next and American warships deployed to the Middle East for the Iran conflict could be there next. That's what officials are telling the Associated Press. Authorities in South Africa and Europe are trying to trace contacts of passengers who got off a cruise ship where there was an outbreak of hantavirus after one passenger died.
9: It turns out as many as 40 people disembarked at the mid-Atlantic island of St. Helena last month. This was after one passenger on board died, but before the virus was suspected. The race is on to track down those passengers who exited early from 12 different countries, including the United States. California, Arizona, Texas, Georgia, and Virginia say they're monitoring former passengers. Some 150 people, including Americans, are still on board and set to anchor off the Spanish Canary Islands this weekend.
7: Fox's Greg Palcott, two others have since died. 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
15: 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I'm Taylor Riggs, and this is the Fox Business Report.
2: Stocks retreating from their record run. Oil prices swung and the AI rally paused as uncertainty around the U.S.-Iran peace talks weighed on investor sentiment. Investors are also cautious ahead of the jobs report for April, which will be released on Friday morning. In the meantime, investors continue to digest earnings reports. Strong earnings have helped power Wall Street's recent rally. The Dow down 314 points, NASDAQ lower by 33, S&P 500.

0: 28. And shares of ride-hailing service Lyft are wavering in after-hours trading. Their first quarter earnings report was mixed. While they beat expectations on both revenue and gross bookings, both earnings and total rides came in a bit short. And business is looking up at the Golden Arches, with McDonald's posting first quarter profit and revenue beating Wall Street estimates. Shares of McDonald's were slightly lower. That's your Fox Business Report. I'm Hillary Barsky, invested in you.
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4: More chilly weather this evening and overnight. We'll drop back into the 50s for evening plans and 48 for the overnight low. Clear skies. On Friday, partly sunny skies, warming up to 75. Couple of showers trying to pop late in the day on Friday. A lot of dry time tomorrow. Friday night, periods of showers, a couple of non-severe thunderstorms, 53. Saturday, partly sunny, warming up to 80. 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Chief Meteorologist, Dave Murray.

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1: Oh, you're damn right it is, and we are fired up to bring you a big third hour of Fox Across America with your main man, Jimmy Failla. A show that has one rule. You can be a Republican. We will throw our arms wide open to you. Remember the Journey song, Open Arms? Okay, fine if you're a Republican. But if you're a Democrat, just the same. If we're going to keep it in Journey terms, we will not force you to go your separate ways. This is an all-skate show. We need all the help we can get because I am a guy who just roots for the country. And the way you help the country is by having the conversation. So it's very much a kumbaya hour of radio.
2: This sounds very gay.
1: Ah, well, we don't have the Tony Soprano vote, but we'll work pretty hard in this hour to get yours. Ryan Reese is coming by. He is a superstar comedian, local, like a streetball legend here in New York City. He plays every club in the city, knows every comic. And we're going to talk a little bit about our mutual friend, Dave Chappelle. Does Dave Chappelle know me by name? No. Have I seen him in 1,000 comedy clubs? Yes. One thing we have in common is Ohio. He resides outside of Dayton. I married a girl who grew up outside of Dayton. And anytime I bump into him, if he's not too stoned to have a conversation, we might even get into that. But right now is not about me and Dave and our off again friendship. It's about you and me. So 888-788-9910. The phone number, the rule, as I said earlier, just behave. Okay. Republican, Democrat, Libertarian, Independent does not matter. All we need is a couple less. That's it. If you could do that in society, just everybody stop behaving like a, we'd be A-okay. But as we get underway, what I want to talk about really quickly, because we did have a couple of developments on the comedy side of town. Where are they? Is another woman who fancies herself as a comedian. Okay. Is Kathy Griffin. Now, if you remember, Kathy Griffin got in trouble during the first Trump administration because she showed the world that ugly, disfigured plastic head. But enough about her face. She had held up the severed Trump head and people got all upset about it. But here she is doing a thing that everyone on the left seems to be doing right now, which is really leaning into the idea of violence, assassination culture, going after Erica Kirk, talking about Charlie being a Nazi. Now, I got to be honest. None of this is based in any fact or any decency or any moral substance whatsoever. But this is the moment we find ourselves in. I want to play you this stuff so you can hear how ridiculous it is. And maybe you'll form a different opinion than mine. I don't know. But I'm not playing this stuff to tell you it shouldn't be said. Because the minute you become the speech police, you have essentially inherited the very role we were just complaining about on the left. As abhorrent as these comments happen to be, I'm not playing them as a call to censorship. I'm playing them as a call to clarity. This is what passes for acceptable political discourse. You take a guy, Charlie Kirk, who was just ruthlessly assassinated, but who had built his following by going to college.

0: campuses and engaging in what actually founded this country, okay, which was the ability to talk across the aisle, agree to disagree, okay, but coexist. Charlie Kirk was championing coexistence more than anybody, with a coexist bumper sticker on their car added up in totality. But here's Kathy Griffin saying, oh, this guy was a Nazi. Guys, Nazis killed Jews. They were trying to create a master race. And if you oppose them politically, they killed you. Okay? Charlie Kirk didn't kill anybody. Okay? Charlie Kirk didn't alienate or ostracize anybody because of their political views. But this is what passes for acceptable political discourse, because what the Democrats have become the party of is self-hating white people. People who hate themselves so much that the only way to inhabit the flesh prison they now reside in is to off-source, offshore, export that personal animosity towards somebody else. And other self-hating people will hear Kathy Griffin, a woman who, I mean, honestly, the Democrats are the party of climate change and they're supposed to be against plastics. Kathy Griffin violates every aspect of the Green New Deal, just her face alone, the amount of plastic surgery she's had. But again, you know who has that level of plastic surgery? People who don't like themselves. You don't go, oh, I'm great. Everything's amazing. By the way, change the whole freaking thing. Okay, but here's Kathy Griffin going in on Erica Kirk first and foremost, clip 54.
1: I mean, who knows how many assassination attempts there could be just in the next day, or how many times Erica Kirk is going to switch from her sparkle pants to that weird video that she made. It's just bizarre. It's kind of a close-up, like a zoom-in shot of her face.
2: Nothing will ever be enough for the evil in this world. Our country has become unrecognizable.
1: Wasn't that Erica Kirk video weird? Her being not girly and looking like, I don't even know what, like a sniper. She looks like she's going to an anti-ICE protest, which is something she would not do.
0: That's Kathy Griffin talking about somebody else's face? Wait, what? Like, that's, what's that? Are you going to bring out a reggae band to tell me I smoke too much weed? I mean,
3: I think he's got a point.
0: Yeah, the point is you're out of your mind. Here's a little more. Here she is going to get after Charlie Kirk. Okay, clip 55.
1: Look, I'm done giving her a pass. All right. I knew Charlie Kirk. I did a panel with him one time and his squished in face. And yeah, I said that because that dude was a straight up Nazi. And that is my opinion. But, you know, the way we've deified him is bizarre. I've never seen anything like it.
4: Garbage like you just makes me sick.
0: Do you know how much you have to hate yourself to go after a woman whose husband was just assassinated, let alone the husband who was just assassinated? That dude was a straight up Nazi.
5: That is a fact check false.
0: Again, a Nazi tried to exterminate the Jewish population. They wanted to create a master race and a government so big it controlled every other government in the world. The absolute antithesis of everything Charlie Kirk stood for. Okay, but this passes for acceptable discourse as well. I'm not saying censor this. Let him say it. It's disgusting. You have the right to be a morally bankrupt person. It doesn't mean you should, but I'm making the point that these people, that the ones that it doesn't matter what goes on in the world. It does not. If Donald Trump gives every kid in America a puppy, okay, right? Every kid, you got a puppy. Okay, the Democrats are going to show up and go, you know, Hitler had a dog. We should probably get Kristi Noemann here to do what she does best. Yeah, exactly. Not good. Okay, yeah, well, you think you're upset, kids. You should see what happens to the dog. But the point is, okay, understand that what they're catering to are people who are taking their internal animosities. These are like Kathy Griffin, somebody like that, dude, when she gets done with a podcast like that, goes home, fills up her bathtub, sticks her head underwater and screams with rage. Okay. Because all of this Erica Kirk is bad, Charlie Kirk is bad, is just a way to distance herself from what she really thinks about Kathy Griffin. But make no mistake about it. When that podcast was over, she went home and did a little self-analysis. Ah, that's who you're dealing with. Okay. And it's fascinating because what they're reacting to is their own manufactured hysteria. So I want to play these Dave Chappelle clips. I wanted to get into this because I'm going to talk to Ryan Reese about it in a little bit.

So Dave Chappelle is another guy who's doing a lot of podcasts now, but isn't really politically engaged. Meaning he talks about politics. He absolutely got in a lot of trouble for the mocking the transgender movement and all that stuff. But he is reacting to the current moment as if it's some type of unprecedented level of unrest in this country, when in fact, all you're watching on your TV is manufactured liberal hysteria. We didn't get a million people marching at a No Kings rally because the country's up in arms. We got a million people marching at a No Kings rally because Democrats paid them to show up. And there's a lot of people who didn't have kids who have nothing to do on a Saturday. So they're going out and cosplaying as if they get to relive the Vietnam War protests. Hey, we're back on the quad, but we've got a new hip. And that's what you're watching now. Most of the people at No Kings look like they were alive the last time we had a king. But here is Dave Chappelle saying the news cycle gets more appalling every day. Does it, though? We're living with the lowest recorded murder rate in the history of the country. Wages are outpacing inflation for the first time in 50 years. Prescription drug costs just got their biggest cut since we began tracking the monthly index, and the Trump savings accounts now give every child born in this country, regardless of race, color, or creed, a $1,000 nest egg that'd be worth $1 million by the time they turned 40 if the kids and the parents continue to fund it. That's the America you live in. But what Dave Chappelle is reacting to is the manufactured America that liberals are scaring up in the streets. It's what they do. Republican gets into office. Let's go light stuff on fire, protest and break stuff, and then go, look how crazy it got ever since Trump got into power. Enough's enough already. We got to get him out of here so things can go back to normal. Because, yeah, when a Democrat's in power, you know what the Democrats stop doing? Paying people to protest. All of the chaos is not being caused by people who are torn at the fringes over what to think. Okay, Trump's issues that he ran on are 80.

0: because so much has happened so quickly.
1: Okay. So he says the world's on fire. Let me give you one more, clip 57.
0: The little things mean so much more now. And I would want to remind anybody that's listening to this show, man, that smile that you muster when it hurts to smile, this is priceless right now. Anything you can do to let each other know you're safe or that you're okay, it means everything right now. Because otherwise, this is intolerable. It's insufferable. What's happening right now?
1: Good God.
2: This is ridiculous.
1: Poor Dave. And this is why you're not supposed to smoke a yard and a half of weed before you do an interview. So you get hopped up on weed and denies you your self-awareness. Guys, we have a shut border right now. 300,000 people died of fentanyl under the previous administration. Did Dave Chappelle call that unprecedented and terrible? And if you could just muster a smile, no. Did Dave Chappelle say anything when 500,000 kids got trafficked into the country and went missing? No. The thing that makes him upset is this manufactured chaos he sees on the news. But this is why people don't care what celebrities think. Is he a good comic? Of course he is. Okay, and I don't doubt he's a fine person just the same. But he's not speaking to the reality in this country right now. And that's the biggest challenge we face in politics. As people manufacture a hysteria, react to their own hysteria, and along the way, empower celebrities to believe they're standing up for something righteous and just because we're living in these unprecedented times. But I got to be honest with you. You're living in the most convenient and safe and intolerant and inclusive version of America we've literally ever had. And to sit here and pretend America in 2026 is America in 1826 is a giant middle finger to all the people who delivered that progress.
3: And I'm out here in the real world, and I know what's right or wrong or bullshit.
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0: You don't need to declare bankruptcy or take out a consolidation loan, and you may only...
1: That.
2: She went to space, so...
3: So I desperate mean. For people to talk about her that it is just like, what if I do this? Is this interesting?
1: She's like, I'm dating Justin Trudeau. I faked being an astronaut. Nothing? She's like, what do I have to do?
3: That's the thing. It's like, you everyone saw face. It, and it was like, all right, I
1: do you
3: don't
1: know
3: care.
1: What's funny? Like, we probably got to a less is more place that we don't even realize. Like, do you remember how, like, Madonna... used to sell albums by doing shocking things. Mm-hmm. Or Kanye would do that. Whatever the most offensive thing he had to say, he'd say it like a week before the album came out. Now I actually think you probably get more attention by being normal. Yeah. Because nobody is.
3: And it just is like goldfish memories, though. You can't sell an album by doing something weird. You're just the person that we talk about for a second. And then it's like,
2: well, that's
3: okay.
2: Why Taylor Swift isn't really in the news, but she sells out everything.
1: Yeah, she sells everything.
2: Normal, but like, you don't hear about her.
3: Yeah.
2: She's not wearing a weird thing at the Met Gala.
1: She doesn't have to, that's funny. She doesn't have to show up dressed as a shower.
2: Yeah.
1: Like an actual, like, here's the faucet, curtain. Here's the, that's crazy.
3: Yeah.
1: But we still have a show to do. Nothing has been changed in the 5 minutes you were on the air. I am back where I started. You're just leaving, and now I got to figure it out on my own.
3: Good
1: Come
3: luck.
1: See these girls in person. You can get free tickets at foxacrossamerica.com. Leo will email you directly.
3: Yeah.
1: You'll make a pen pal. Let's go.
3: Absolutely.
1: Good stuff.

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4: Well, if you're listening on KSRO out in Santa Rosa, California, shout out to my man Lawrence Amaturo, you have a golden opportunity to see my next guest right down the highway. Get on the 101. He's going to be in Sunnyvale, California. The club is called Rooster Tea Feathers. The man is called Ryan Reese. Yo, yo, yo.
5: What's up, brother? How are you?
4: When are you out in California slanging these jokes?
5: June 6th and 7th. I'm leaving right after your show.
4: June 6th and 7th. Yeah. Uh-huh.
5: On Friday. Uh-huh. And we're going to go down to Sunnyvale, California. Rooster Tea Feathers.
4: Yeah, you are. What airport do you fly into for a place? Like, you go Frisco, you go a little bit calmer and go into like San Jose?
5: Oh, God.
4: Have you booked it yet or
5: Well,
4: no?
5: I mean, it depends on where the fentanyl's better.
4: I mean, hey! Well, if you like, Frisco will do you nice. Have you been in, have you driven through the Tenderloin in the last 5 years? It is, as a guy who drove a taxi in the city and hung out in the city when it was bad. Okay, that stretch of the Mission in San Francisco is the most disturbing thing I've ever seen. Have you ever seen a guy fall out of a wheelchair and nobody makes any attempt to get him back in it? The only attention he draws is from someone trying to steal the wheelchair. Because they can panhandle for more money?
5: Yeah.
4: Horrific, man.
5: Well, I mean, I think they're doing a good thing there in that city. They really got things.
4: I think that 4 more years. Give the Democrats another 4. Isn't it crazy? Because we, it's funny. In all the time we've been doing comedy in the city, New York City, we have seen every version of the city. We were here for the post-9/11 rebound. Things got going. A lot of tourists came and, you know, wanted to see Ground Zero and all that. And Bloomberg kind of cleaned it up a little more. Then de Blasio came.
5: And wait, you were running a show with the Gershwin.
4: Oh, do you remember that?
5: Uh-huh. You're running a show with the Gershwin, which I believe was just entertaining swingers between orgies.
4: There was a hotel called the Gershwin Hotel. And to co-sign your research, it was next. It's next to the Museum of Sex. That, for real. It is called the Museum of Sex, the hotel right next door. As you'd imagine, the people who stay in a hotel like that.
5: I call my bedroom that.
4: 80 degrees and sunny, but a lot of raincoats in the audience. It's crazy. And I remember when we started out, we were doing, that's where we were doing comedy. So we've seen every incarnation of this, and the city's kind of gone up and down. But what they're doing in California right now is special. I was watching this debate last night. So Spencer Pratt, reality guy.
5: Yeah, I saw that.
4: And he was kind of hooting and hollering for good reason about what they currently tolerate, which is, you know, safe injection sites, homeless encampments in front of elementary schools. Like, could you imagine being a 10-year-old? You know how sophomoric things are and stuff like that, and how many dumb things little boys do. And now you're walking through a safe injection site or there's a daytime hooker.
5: Well, I mean, the first thing's shocking. The second thing is just, you know, hands-on training.
4: How does she look? Come on, Ryan!
5: They call them sex workers, please.
4: Yeah, these women deserve some dignity. But how did we, as of young children who grew up in an era of just say no, get to a world where they literally are now funding the drug use? They're like, well, the taxpayers got to give these people free needles.
5: And no one wants to deal with it.
4: Is that what it is?
5: Yeah, the only thing they did is just mitigate the disease by giving out needles.
4: Yeah.
5: It's
4: They're like, well, it'll be safer. But you get more zombies. That's the point Spencer Pratt was making. He's like, somebody ran into some tough luck and they're on the street. And I'm not denying that reality. But do you know what percentage of the homeless that is? About 2. The actual percentage in California of people that are addicted to drugs and are homeless is over 93%. So
5: it's
4: giving
5: the largest population of homeless people in the country.
4: Yes. So giving them a home is essentially giving them an asset they can sell and loot for cash. That's all you're doing. It's not like they're going to start mowing the lawn and stuff like that. That's what I think.
5: And for cheap, too. I mean, like.
4: Yes. Thank you. But if you want to visit California and see Ryan do comedy. June 6th and 7th, Rooster Tea Feathers, Sunnyvale, California.
5: And I'm getting paid in clean needles, so please come.
4: Free crack pipes. Listen, man, I get there a month later. I'm going to be in Monterey the 17th, Napa the 18th. We're at the Grove in Anaheim on July the 25th. Fail is going out west, making our annual California swing. We love California. You do too.
5: Yeah, I love

0: California is the prettiest state in the world. Does it have some dicey terrain? Yes. But it doesn't mean, like, as a country, you're supposed to give up on it because you don't like the people running it.
1: Good weather just changes people's minds. You know what I mean? Yeah. It's so beautiful. You're like, just let them be. It's fine. The sun's out. What does it matter?
0: What's $3 million for a studio apartment?
1: Yeah, it's
0: what
1: fine.
0: Are we talking about here? That is what happens.
1: Yeah.
0: But think of how badly you have to mismanage a place like that to get the population excess that they have. You know, because everybody used to say, well, of course people move to Florida. Look at the weather. But look at the weather in California. No one's moving there anymore.
1: So I was in Reno, and I was told that if you want to take a truck from Reno to California, it's free. They won't charge you because all the trucks are going from California to Reno.
0: So they need to get them
1: there. They need the trucks. They need someone to take the trucks back.
0: So you're essentially like the Enterprise guy.
1: Yeah.
0: Because they return the car at the wrong location, and you've got to get it back to the correct airport.
1: Yeah.
0: Wow. But that is like, listen, if you are running for office, you're Spencer Pratt or Steve Hilton comes on the show all the time, that's really the only thing you should be saying right now. Like, guys, if you really boil it down to it, if there's a line to get in, you got a good restaurant. If there's a line to get out, do you know what those Yelp reviews must look like? There's a line to get out, Ryan.
1: That's why they're charging to get out. When you leave California or New York, they hit you with a bill.
0: This is my favorite thing that Mom Donnie's like, all right, we're going to charge people even if they go. I'm like, how can you even do that?
1: I mean, that's an old comedy club joke, right? Yeah, it's free to come in, but to leave, it's 40 bucks.
0: You got to get out of here right now. We're talking to Ryan Reese. You can see him in Sunnyvale, California.
1: Rooster Tea Feathers.
0: Rooster Tea Feathers.
1: June 6th and 7th.
0: June 6th and 7th, because he's booked for Juneteenth. He's going to the Obama Library opening. Are you attending?
1: I do it every year.
0: The Obama Library, which looks like a toy, a Star Wars toy.
1: Where is it?
0: It's in Chicago.
1: Oh, okay.
0: Yeah.
1: So it'd be nice for them to go there once.
0: No, they ain't hanging out in Chicago. That's my favorite thing in the world. Is everybody's like, it's so racist that Trump calls out the inner cities as they do a podcast from Martha's Vineyard.
1: Yeah. Trump was in the Bronx. Like, he goes to these places.
0: Yeah, Trump actually shows up.
1: Yeah.
0: Obama lives in such a white neighborhood that he calls the cops on himself when he goes jogging. Like, literally. He's like, no, I'm the ex-president. But it's a whole Martha's Vineyard. And you know where else they have a house? Hawaii. And you know where else they have a house? D.C. in Georgetown. Nobody moves back to the thing, you know?
1: Mm-mm.
0: It ain't right, except Don Mattingly. Don Mattingly still lives in Evansville, Indiana in the offseason. One guy put his money where his mouth is.
1: You're still on Long Island.
0: Thank you. Okay, with my families, I hang out with my mom and stuff like that, and I wouldn't leave, you know? I think the superpower...
1: I hope not. I'm in the backyard.
0: Yeah, it's true.
1: It'd be a terrible surprise.
0: That is so funny. If me and Jenny ever move, we have to put Ryan in the real estate listing. No, he comes with the house.
1: Yeah,
0: he's grandfathered into the backyard drinking.
1: I owe him so much money for booze, I'm just working it off right now. This is...
0: Talking to Ryan Reese. Let me give you another one, because we had a Mom Donnie thing happen today. So this is a guy, Ken Griffin, who runs Citadel. Big company,
1: yes.
0: 350 Park Avenue. 350 Park Avenue. You took an NFL headquarters are there. You know what else is
1: beautiful.
0: There? 346 Park Avenue. The greatest steakhouse in the history of New York City, Bobby Vann's.
1: Bobby Vann's.
0: Nobody liked Bobby Vann's more than this guy. And I've been going to Bobby Vann's once a year since I was a cab driver and couldn't afford to go.
1: You guys have never seen anything like this. When he walks in, it's like a receiving line at a wedding. All the waiters are like, Jimmy, so good to see you. Kiss my granddaughter.
0: But understand, this is because I have been a part of the fabric of that restaurant for 20 years.
1: Yeah.
0: The fact that I somehow lucked into some TV notoriety is just like an add-on to all of that was already there.
1: Sure.
0: But I truly, the Bobby Vann's Bone and Ribeye, I'll put it up against anything anywhere in America. Okay, but again, that's the Helmsley Building.
1: Yeah,
0: oh, we're talking about big real estate. So if Ken Griffin is one door away from Bobby Vann's, he is running a company, just to put it in perspective, ladies and gentlemen. We're not talking about a Fortune 100 company, not a Fortune 500 country, a Fortune 50 company. It's one of the biggest companies in America. Okay, they had made a decision to move, okay, from Chicago because it was bad. And they're like, all right, we're going to do a little New York. To give you an idea how bad Chicago is, he's like, maybe we'll go to the socialist metropolis of New York instead, where they want to defund the police. That's what Chicago is doing. So, like, we'll do a half New York, half Miami. So they get to 350 Park Avenue. He does a press conference the other day, and they go, how does this Mom Donnie thing go so far? And he goes, actually, funny you mentioned that. We're buying more office space in Miami because of Mom Donnie. Can I play you this clip?
1: Yeah, please.
0: It's great. And I want you guys to understand this, okay? Everyone in New York, Paul Gleiser was telling me this from East Texas, KTBB. He's like, you know, they're opening up a stock exchange in Dallas and all of that. I don't think the average New Yorker appreciates just how much Wall Street drives our economy, but how unappealing New York is to the guys who run Wall Street. What I mean by that is Wall Street is predominantly occupied by a lot of coked up perverts. Mm-hmm. Okay, have you seen The Wolf of Wall Street?
1: That's just Merrill Lynch.
0: Now imagine you are those perverts and you're in New York where you freeze your ass off 6 months out of the year, which means the women are covered up. You're in the Middle East 6 months of the year. You know what you're not doing in Miami? The other city, you're not covering up the women, Ryan.
1: Oh, my God. I can't.
0: So I don't think the average person realizes how perilous this situation is. Because, of course, they'd love to leave New York. I mean, yes, some of them are like us. They got families and stuff. But here he is saying his Miami office just got bigger because of Mom Donnie. Clip 39.
2: So where does that leave us at 350 Park?
3: That leaves us with the fact that we went to Miami and revised our building plan to make it a bigger office building.
0: Ooh.
2: You're bailing?
3: So what do we do at 350 is still a point of discussion internally. But what is no longer a point of discussion is that Miami is now, you know, when we moved from Chicago, there was a debate between New York and Miami. It's unquestionably true that we made the right choice. Ooh. I'll leave it at that. It's unquestionably true that we made the right choice. And now what the mayor of New York has made clear to my partners, and principally my New York partners, is that we need to double down on our bet in Miami.
0: Ouch. So you know those one-way U-Hauls you were talking about? Pretty soon they'll be free from Florida, New York, except no one's making that drive.
1: Well, it sounds like I got another job.
0: Ryan making that catch.
1: But I love it when people are always like, oh, well, you're not going to get what you have in New York and Miami. Broadway? I'm like, really? Do you really need that? Do you need to see the remake of Cats live? Have you been to Miami?
0: I know. Do you think anyone in Miami right now with all those scantily clad starlets is like, if only I could see that Luigi Mangione musical? you know, Dylan Mulvaney's on Broadway, and it's a shame.
1: We're missing the Michael Jackson remake. Oh, no.
0: But Mom Donnie, with a clapback to what he says should happen and what he says. Let me find the clip, Eric, really quick. This is one of my favorites. But he's basically talking about how, you know, he is asked, what do you do? Ken Griffin says he's going to leave. And we get a little gobbledygook about fair share and rich people and blah, blah, blah. Clip 29.
4: So I'll first just start by saying that I want all New Yorkers to succeed. That includes business owners and entrepreneurs who create good paying jobs, who make this city the economic engine, not just of our state, but frankly, of our country. And that also includes Ken Griffin, who is a major employer in our city. That does not negate the fact, however, that our tax system is fundamentally broken. It rewards extreme wealth while working people are pushed to the brink. It is a status quo that is unsustainable, that is unjust. And if we want the city to be one that working people can actually afford to live in, then we need meaningful tax reform that includes the wealthiest New Yorkers paying their fair share.
0: So imagine that. This guy just said, it's too expensive here. We don't get a return on our investment. We're moving our company to Miami. And Mom Donna yells, but wait. I mean, think of the insanity of that.
1: Well, I mean, if he feels that way, shouldn't he just give his own salary up?
0: Imagine.
1: Shouldn't he just donate that?
0: Imagine. And
1: aren't his parents rich?
0: Yeah, they're loaded.
1: So it sounds like he should have been giving that speech at the dinner table.
0: But what's so fascinating is the answer is never to cut spending. Like spending, policies of spending money is what makes your life unaffordable. If you guys are listening around the country right now, okay, inflation can only be caused by the government. The great Milton Friedman. If you want to hear a Milton Friedman, 30 seconds of your life. This is everything you need to know about inflation.
5: Inflation is made in Washington because only Washington can create money. And any other attribution to other groups of inflation is wrong. Consumers don't produce it. Producers don't produce it. The trade unions don't produce it. Foreign sheiks don't produce it. Oil imports don't produce it. What produces it is too much government spending and too much government creation of money and nothing else.
0: Amen. And understand that. Okay, this is being compounded in a place like New York because we are a sanctuary city and state, which means you're spending additional government money to house, feed, and provide health care for folks in the country illegally. So I'm just saying, like this, it's so stupid. And I don't think the average person in New York, I'm talking to a WOR audience at the moment, I don't think the average person realizes how close we could be to losing our biggest economic engine. Because if you are a financial genius, can you think of anything dumber to do than give more money to the people who collect a record amount of money and wound up in debt? You know what I'm saying? Wouldn't you rather give it to the hookers in Miami?
1: I was going to say, I mean, like, other than these guys making money and being taxed, they spend a lot of money. They spend a ridiculous amount of money out.
0: Thank you.
1: They're the ones who have the big parties, and they buy all the booze, and they, you know, all the restaurants are them. They're not cooking.
0: Yeah. They're tipping everybody, propping up the strip clubs when the Japanese businessmen come to town.
1: I used to say that. I used to tell people, like, don't go to a strip club in New York City. You're competing with finance guys. You don't have the money to compete with those guys. You're going to get no attention.
0: You're going to want to go out to the suburbs because if somebody's wining and dining Mr. Yamamoto from Japan, they're not looking to give you lap dances in between.
1: A Kansas strip club, oh, they'll give you a lot of attention. But in New York City, I mean.
0: Ryan Reese, if there's not a Cracker Barrel next to the strip club, he ain't going.
1: No.
0: After this.
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6: A new study from Bank of America Global Research found that about 1 in 4 jobs worldwide have been affected by AI, with high-income economies seeing 1 in 3 jobs impacted. The report, however, says that fears of widespread job losses may be overstated, saying technological disruption has historically led to the creation of new roles over time, citing the Industrial Revolution and the advent of the Internet. I'm Jason Brooks.
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1: June 6th and 7th, Sunnyvale, California, Rooster Tea Feathers.
0: Come on, KSRO in Santa Rosa, for real.
1: My check's going to say Rooster Tea Feathers.
0: I love that. KSRO is run by a guy, Lawrence Amaturo, right? Just an absolute, he's just a cult of a man, just a great dude. And he brought me some Fala wine. There was a Fala winery out there.
1: Oh, wow.
0: I am not related to these people, but the wine is so good, I now lie and say I am. It's next level wine, like really good wine, Fala wine.
1: It's 180 proof. it's moonshine, really.
0: But I love Lawrence. And if you're a KSRO listener, you really, I mean, I don't want to hear it, man. Like when you talk about, you could do this on the 101. Like that's crazy. That's a nice little ride. They're saying it's 101 miles. You take 101 south to 880 south. I mean, that's a nice drive. You're on the Camino Real with the bells on the side of the highway. Have you ever made that drive like of any
1: considerable length? I might do it this time.
0: You're going to love it. It is so nice. And it's obviously it's a gorgeous club. I sound like Ray Ellen. The food's great. The drinks are great. Remember Ray, Aruba Ray? Is he still running a comedy club in Aruba?
1: Oh, yeah. Oh, yeah.
0: I love that for him. Everybody in comedy, guys, just so you know, everybody's comedy. They do the shows. They go on TV. They do everything else. But we all know people who wind up landing like these residencies. Mm. I don't mean Vegas residencies.
1: No.
0: I mean like there's a resort that books comedy, so you get to live there, be the booker, and book other comics. It's a hell of a gig.
1: It's not a bad gig.
0: You know, at the end of Casino when he's just like a horse handicapper in the middle? It's a great gig, okay? But we don't have that gig. We have Rooster Tea Feathers June 6th and 7th.
1: And I'm going to go to the Fala Winery.
0: And you better go to the Fala Winery, but the show is over, everybody. Ryan, take a bow. Let's meet again next week if you're around.
1: I'm around. Thanks for having me, as always.
0: That's all.
2: Yes. Thank you, everybody.
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